Gotta love it. Gotta love it. Welcome back, ladies and gentlemen. Final hour of the night. 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I'm tired. 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
3: So the story out of Iran is nothing new. As a matter of fact, it's so nothing new, one could say it's absolutely boring. Why is it leading the show, Tony? Well, we should be clear that we're not done here. And we should be clear that it is dominating a lot of our politics, especially when you take a look at oil, which is down a touch today. Midday, it was $82.60 a barrel. That's on the West Texas crude. On the Brent crude, $88.29. What the war has become is a talking point. And until we understand how this talking point can be addressed, should be addressed, needs to be addressed, well, we are going to get clobbered about by the people who just want to say, what happened to the low oil prices? These are the same people who said, well, what happened to egg prices? I thought you were going to bring down egg prices. Why aren't the egg prices down? No one ever takes a look at the thing. They take a look at the thing that was spawned from it. Let me say this another way. We have all seen in sports that it's never the foul that gets called. It's the reaction to the foul that gets called. The first guy who acts like a complete and total scumbag. Nothing happens to that dude. It's the reaction. The reaction gets the penalty. We need to be people who are able to engage before that moment. Did we actually see what made this all come together? Because this isn't sports. This is our lives, and this has an effect on the election, has an effect on everything. Perception is reality. I'm Tony Katz. The show is Tony Katz today. Good to be with you. Live streaming, YouTube, live streaming on Rumble, Tony Katz, on Twitter, which is also known as X, Tony Katz, and Facebook, Tony Katz today. We see this back and forth between President Trump and allegedly the Iranians. This back and forth goes to the idea of who is in control. Is it the Iranians in control? Is it the U.S. in control of the Strait? That conversation in and of itself is a loose

0: losing proposition for the president. He can discuss all he wants in every way he wants that we have got some control of this and things are flowing through. He can have this conversation from now until the end of time.
1: Great young athletes, the future of our country. And we had a great time in Ohio, a fantastic time in Ohio. The country's doing well. The stock market's fantastic record. We have 79 records so far in a short period of time. More people are working right now in the United States than ever before. And prices are dropping fast. Iran is going fine, going just absolutely fine. We totally control the Strait of Hormuz. We have control over it. Nobody else, only us.
0: If that's the case, sir, oil has to be at $60 a barrel or less. But it's not. So the argument falls flat. The argument fails. And that's what gives the left all of the agenda, all of this runway, I should say, all this opportunity. I mean, we already know their agenda. To say, look at the high oil prices because Trump got us into a what? Unnecessary war. Whether you're quoting the left or whether you're quoting the ridiculously pathetic Marjorie Taylor Greene. Not America first. I don't even think believes in America at all. Said it, meant it, not apologizing to it. Don't really give a good holy damn if she's happy. Allowing that to be the conversation allows to bake into the cake the very idea that going into Iran was this terrible, misguided concept. I couldn't disagree with that more. I couldn't disagree more, and the president disagrees with it. So why is it that he is not, and the team is not, aggressively engaging in the other way? Every day, every Republican across the country who gets on television or is on radio should be referring to the Iranian regime as the terrorist Iranian regime. They are terrorists. Every time the left wants to engage the idea that this is a forever war, it is important and imperative to remember that war works on our timeline because we are the dominant power. We can do anything. Are the leftists saying that we should drop every weapon, every bomb in our arsenal to take out Iran? Because we can do that. That's what it seems to me that the left is saying. Every single bomb in the arsenal, the big stuff, the little stuff, the weird stuff, the stuff no one knows about. Oh my gosh, this is just taking for forever, is it? I didn't say this would be easy. And I didn't say this would be fun. Part of what has happened here is that the president has allowed a narrative to form in front of his eyes, and his team has not fought back one bit. He has allowed for the narrative to be built that this was unnecessary, and that this is taking too long, when the argument is it absolutely is necessary. And this isn't taking any time at all. And we may very well decide just to wait these people out. Maybe that's going to be it. Maybe it's going to be the siege attitude, the siege philosophy. Maybe that's going to be the winning proposition. Well, Iran, they've learned how to survive. They're in a survival economy. They're in a survival economy, boo-boo, right until the clean water runs out. That's what they tell you to try and push you away from engaging the first part. The first part, which the president didn't do. He didn't sell his story. He didn't tell his story. He didn't ask America to be with him. He said, I'm doing this, and therefore you'll come along because that's what you do. That's a big mistake. And no one has corrected him. No one has said, you got to make this pivot. You got to make this change. Who controls the Strait of Hormuz? Well, if you speak to people, if you actually do talk to people in the know, one of the things that they'll tell you is you take a look at oil at the $82 a barrel that I'm talking about. That's not $110. We had $110 a barrel oil. We're now at $82. Well, the problem is, in the president's words, that's still too high, right? It was supposed to be in like $75 or lower, and that was the good spot. It was lower because of the MOU, the Memorandum of Understanding, and then that fell apart, and then things increased, and that's the story. But we aren't in this place of insanity. We're in a place of higher than we want it to be. Wholeheartedly agreed. Couldn't agree more, actually. And I say this about a whole host of things. The president needed to sell the story. The president needed to ask America to be with him. That yes, we will have higher gas prices for a while, but your kids will live in a safer future. We will no longer have anybody under the threat of being murdered by these terrorists because they are the bad guy. And yes, we see all the people in the United States supporting them. They're the bad guy too. These terrorist supporters. Rashida Tlaib has to be called a terrorist or supporter to her face. So does Ilhan Omar. So does Ocasio-Cortez. So does Chris Van Hollen. So does Richard Blumenthal. So do the rest of them. Chris Murphy, etc. Every day they have to be called terrorist supporters. Mehdi Hasan has to be called a supporter of the most hateful, awful, violent extremes out there. Every time he tries to make some claim that it's Israel, it's the United States, it's Trump, it's the military, it's the political right, they're all involved in supporting genocide. You're the one who is de facto giving the support to the Iranian regime and not to the Iranian people. They want to play the other part of it. The second thing, the penalty is seen, right? Never the first one where they commit the first act of just absolute madness. They think our response is the thing that should be used against us. I believe that their action is the thing that is wholly unacceptable. And in order to turn that tide, you have to get people with you. And the president hasn't done it yet. Is this taking too long? No. Is this a forever war? No. Is that just a nonsense term? Yes. Does it get utilized by the political left and the weird woke right? Absolutely. Are they wrong? Yes. Say so. You're allowing a narrative to be baked, and that narrative needs to be broken. The president is going to just try and wait out the Iranians. He can. He absolutely can. The president wants that to be the strategy. That's going to be the strategy, even though it's not my strategy. But if the president wants to be able to gain the upper hand in a conversation about perception, which is allegedly something that matters to him quite greatly, he needs to change the conversation. He needs to change the tone. He needs to change the attitude. That's how you change the perception. And I just cannot figure out why they're not doing it. Is all lost in Iran? Absolutely not. Is the president utilizing a strategy I don't like? Absolutely. Is he going to turn tail and run? He hasn't yet. And just because the Wall Street Journal or the leftist media or Iran says so doesn't make it true. It makes it ugly that anybody would take their side. This is about perception right now. This is a perception war. And so we're clear, President Trump is losing it. And I just don't want that to be the case. Speaking of perception, the perception of Tucker Carlson has to be broken man. I've got that coming up. This is Tony Katz today.
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1: 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And all of this noise about what the Fed is doing, what's inflation doing, let's really peel the onion back and look at what are the things that we can be doing to take the worry and the stress out of your retirement.
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2: I never once in any of my conversations anywhere say that first you have to agree with me. You don't have to agree with me. Even when I say I'm right, I'm just making the point of this is where I'm at. I am willing to engage in the disagreement. Doesn't mean that you have to agree with me. I can't force someone to agree with me. I'm okay with conversations with people I disagree with. There are places where I do indeed have red lines based on policy and philosophy. Communism is one of those places. There's no place in any civil society for communism. There's no value to communism. One would have to be a fool to think that communism provides a value. One would actually have to be as dumb as a Columbia University graduate. Tony Katz, that's me, by the way. What's up, everybody? Tony Katz today, an absolute pleasure to be here, a pleasure to be with you. Find everything I do over at TonyKatz.com, live streaming on the YouTube and on the Rumble. Tony Katz on Twitter, which is X Tony Katz, and Facebook, Tony Katz Radio. You don't have to be in total concord to be decent. You don't. It doesn't have to be done. There are plenty of things that Pat McAfee, the content creator, radio host, has said that I'm like, nope, that's not me. But he's also created a world, and he's created a following and a fan base and a value that ESPN saw, hey, let's put $60 million into this guy. That $60 million number matters because the other day it's the Patriot Games and Pat McAfee is there and the president is there. And actually, Pat McAfee met President Trump as he was there on the tarmac on the plane, and it's raining and Trump's there holding the umbrella and McAfee is there, jeans, black t-shirt, white hat turned backwards. Hey, Mr. President, how you doing? I don't know if he gave him the finger guns or what have you. It was very weird, but I was like, all right. He met the president there, and then they were at the Patriot Games together, and they were sitting next to each other. Social media exploded with anger. And in that social media, there are a bunch of people who are radio sports podcasters and sports radio hosts, infuriated. And what are they doing? They're calling Pat McAfee a pedophile. Because they've decided that Trump is a pedophile. Now, we know that this is a lie, but they don't care because what they're doing is not engaging in any kind of honesty, which would be, man, I'm not a fan of Trump. You're sitting with him. I would never do such a thing. What they're doing is going to the lowest common denominator and buying into any lie and pushing any lie because they don't care that it's a lie. All they know to do is, I don't like, therefore attack. Don't engage on policy. Don't engage on philosophy. Engage in the lies because anything that destroys the target is good. This is Alinsky. Pick the target, personalize it, freeze it, and polarize it. Ridicule is man's most potent weapon. It doesn't matter if it's true. Just say it. Every conversation about Trump as pedophile is a lie. And those people are liars, and they know they're liars, and they've been proven liars. We see that they're liars. They don't care. They don't care because their emotion controls them, and they have no capacity.

0: capacity to deal in the realities. They cannot engage politically. They cannot engage in policy. All they have is their emotion. Now, why do they have the emotion? It's a good question. We're going to get to that. They call him Pat McAfee a pedophile. They call him a sellout. They call him disgusting. You know, Pat McAfee has a music album coming out this Friday. I'm going to bet any amount of money it's going to be kind of like Eddie Murphy coming out with an album. I'm so glad he decided to stick to comedy. But people are mocking the album coming out. How dare a guy having fun with his life have fun with his life? How dare him try something? What's the big deal? Don't buy the album. By the way, Pat bought the album and listened to it, and I hope you had a good time with it. My God, this was a bunch of crap. Stick to the radio. You might say that. Attacking him for doing something. Oh, no, no, you have to stay in your lane. That's one of the things that they always say. Stay in your lane. What's my lane? If it's my lane, aren't I the one who decides what it is? That would make sense. It's my lane. It's not your lane. It's my lane. I get to decide what is in my lane. And there are a lot of things in my lane. And I might decide to, wait for it, change lanes. Because I decide my lane. The best thing in the world you will ever see, when I say the best, the most horrifying, is that people will decide that you're only allowed to do this one thing. They see you a certain way. You're only allowed to do this one thing. I know that there are people out there who see me as a radio host. It's all Tony can be as a radio host. There's nothing more than a radio host. I don't see myself that way. I do talk radio. I do TV. I podcast. I write. I create. And I'm an excellent lover. I have got a panoply of things that I do. One lane. Baby, I got a whole bunch of lanes. No one gets to decide that but me. And for you, no one gets to decide it but you. But somehow, because Pat McAfee's in the public eye, everyone gets to decide his lane. And then they'll go after his employer. How could ESPN possibly have hired this guy? He gets $60 million a year and they fired really talented journalists. No. First of all, they weren't talented journalists. I want to make sure we're clear about this. At ESPN, the people who got fired were not in the main talented journalists. They sucked. ESPN became a terrible garbage place of politics. It became impossible to watch. And for the record, I don't want to hear Pat McAfee engage in politics. This wasn't engaging in politics. The president of the United States was there and you were invited to sit with him. You sit with him. He's still the president. What kind of madness is this? That we're now going to decide for sitting down. Pedophile. It was not an endorsement of anything other than I recognize that that's the president. And let's make sure we understand what we're dealing with here. The leftist does not want to admit to this thing. Nothing is allowed to humanize. You can't admit that he's the president. Oh, not my president. You can't admit that he's human. It doesn't matter what you do to him. It doesn't matter that you call for people to kill him. It doesn't matter that there are assassination attempts. The only thing that matters is that these people keep on missing. It has been beyond vitriolic. And I had a very good time yesterday. I was recording the Cigar and Bourbon Show, Eat, Drink, Smoke, with Fingers Malloy. And every time he'd be like, you ready to go? I'd be like, hold on, I'm just responding. And he'd be like, would you stop? Stop doing it. I'm like, I can't. It's just too good. I'm funny. And I'm responding to all these tough guys. A lot of them, they host a podcast about this team or that team, right? They've got the thing that they're interested in. They do a show about it, a radio host. And it reminded me something I have said before, and that is the sports guys are very bad at the politics. One or two guys are able to do the crossover stuff. I've mentioned Will Cain before. I've mentioned Clay Travis before. But the sports guys are very, very bad at the politics. And part of the issue is that the sports guy does not, when it comes to things political, have to go deep. They don't have to do research. They don't have to engage philosophy. They don't have to understand the history. They don't have to understand how the dots connect. There is no study. There is only what will ensure I can possibly get the next interview. There is no question that what LeBron James said about Daryl Morey, the then general manager of the Houston Rockets, was wrong. Daryl Morey, the guy was MIT. Where was he with his brain? He had to educate himself on the Hong Kongers because Daryl Morey said, free Hong Kong? No, no, no, no, no, no, no. LeBron James wanted that sweet, sweet China cash and didn't care whose neck got a boot. That's what happened. But oh no, LeBron is so great. You know, he created a school. You know, he did this. Dude, that was an ugly thing for him to do. Throw Hong Kongers under the bus. Also, floppity flop flop, not so interested. And for the record, Michael Jordan was better. Case closed. But the sports guy, having no desire to dig in on the philosophical, on the historical, of how some of these political things move and maneuver, having no willingness to engage honestly and clearly on the subject at hand, rather, they have been taught that their emotional fervor for their team or for the sport will suffice. It doesn't have to be a practical application. It doesn't have to be an intellectual pursuit. This is one of my laments, by the way, of talk radio and Toto and the influencer class. All you have to do is show how angry you are. All you have to do is show this is how a real man does it. And all this other horse crap, the idea that you can actually connect the dots politically, philosophically, historically, that is like an ancient art. And I'm like, well, I'm screwed because this is kind of what I do in between smoking cigars and being quite humorous, and I want to keep doing the thing I do, and I'm going to keep doing it. If it means I lose out on a couple hundred stations, oh well, that's the way it goes. But the sports guy never, ever, ever got checked on the emotion and having to ground that with the actual pursuit of the data in question. The emotion and the opinion said louder is what got them success. I have nothing against Stephen A. Smith. Zero. I don't know what the hell he has done to get me to believe that when it comes to political acumen or political theory, he's a guy I should be listening to. I'm not mad at him. I'm not mad at him. And I only applaud the idea of the attempt. You got to go out there and do the thing. You have to go out there and do the thing, and you got to get your butt kicked. How else do you think it happens? I've been at this for a while, and when I first started, I got the living crap kicked out of me. Of course you did. You didn't think about this. What about that? How do you deal with the rejection? How do you deal with the response? How do you process to be able to then connect it to other things, to be able to further prove a point, a theory, a philosophy? It takes time. At this stage, it is still about study and research, and some of it is just muscle memory. You've already heard that thing before, so you know exactly where you're going and how you're going to respond to it. Where is the confrontation to their politics? And the answer is, for the sports guy, it doesn't exist. And it is why I have said from the beginning, when the sports guys get involved in the politics, dear gosh, are they terrible at it. Now, I don't say shut up and talk about dribbling. You can do it all you want, sports guys, but the vast majority of you suck at it. I don't care if you've got 40 million subscribers. It doesn't matter. There are people with more subscribers than me. There are people with less subscribers than me. There are people with more subscribers who are very bad at this. There are people with less subscribers who are very good at this. It's just real. You watch these people responding. to Pat McAfee, not a one of them. I say it clearly without any hesitation. They don't have a mind. It is pablum. Pablum. If you had said, man, that's a nutty thing to do. Okay, it's a nutty thing to do. Just nutty. That's sitting with Donald Trump. That's nutty. What did you want him to do? Punch Trump in the face? And they'll answer with yes. And that's how broken they are. And by the way, that is actually a true story of somebody I know who was asked to appear in an event with Trump, and Trump hugged the guy, and the response was, you should have punched him in the face. Seriously, the response he got. There's more to that story, but I'm not going to give it all right now. It has been talked about publicly, but I don't know if I'm allowed to say it on air. They're broken people who have no interest in what you and I have an interest in, which is the actual pursuit of the understanding of the thing in question. They say, let me show how good and decent I am by calling Pat McAfee names, by insulting his children, by attacking his job, and then these people over here will like me. And oh, look at all the hits I got. Look at the clicks I got. And that was the last 24 hours. That was the last 24 hours, guys. Don't worry, Pat McAfee will be back, you know, in the barrel again. People coming at him. When you create success, it happens. They absolutely want to tear you down. Do I agree with Pat McAfee politically? I don't know everything about Pat McAfee politically. I've never had to sit down and talk to the guy politically. If I ever got the opportunity, the cigars are on me, Pat. I got bourbon. It's all right here. It's not as big as your studio, but it's home. I'd agree, I'd disagree, what have you. He's going to say something one day in the future and be like, that's the dumbest thing I ever heard. It's going to happen. He's not an idol, and he shouldn't be treated like some kind of special angel. He sat with the president. Yeah. Everyone just needs to move on with their day. Oh, and stop screaming things like pedophile. You all sound weird. Really, really weird. And as we learned from Tim Walz, that's the worst thing someone can be. I'm Tony Katz, and this right here is Tony Katz Today.
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0: This was out there in West Hartford, Connecticut. And it was a school board meeting. I think it's a school board meeting. Tony Katz today, because they're talking about paying teachers. And the school board member, she's up there on the dais, and she's wearing, she's wearing ears. It's like a hair band, something to keep the hair back. She's a black woman, and it's in her hair, and it looks like ears, like she's a cat. They're like cat ears. I don't know how to. It's there on the live stream there, producer Landon. Those are cat ears. Those are ears of a cat, and they've got like they've been bedazzled, right?
1: Yeah.
0: I don't know why she's wearing it. Maybe she thought she was being sassy. And she is making an argument, ladies and gentlemen, that black teachers should be paid more.
2: So I know we have like some efforts to increase diversity in the district. So I'm wondering, especially around administration, are there financial incentives for black and brown people to work here? It's an extra burden, quite frankly, to be a black and brown teacher and administrator in the district. And so I think we should start thinking about that financially if we're not already. But I know we call ourselves leaders, and I know we have an Office of Equity and Belonging, so I'm sure we can figure it out. We got money. It's West Hartford.
0: Oh, it's an extra burden. Because you say so? Or because you can probably guilt a couple of bucks out of some people? Bigoted madness is not going to end until the money train ends. You know that, right? People will continue to push every kind of nonsense thing they can because they think they can profit from it. There's some type of reward to get. If it's not financial, it's reputation capital. Why would you have someone like this on your school board or in any part of your world? You know that that's nonsense, right? It's an extra burden. Says who? I'm Tony Katz.
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10: News, and I'm Chris DeMeo. Tens of thousands still without power in Ohio after storms swept through parts of the state on Tuesday.
11: I certainly feel for them. You know, we've been in contact with the utility companies who tell us that they're hitting these numbers down. But if you're one of the people who still doesn't have electricity, that doesn't give you much consolation.
10: That's Ohio Governor Mike DeWine. While the storms are over, the region is still experiencing severe floods. Nearly two dozen Democratic-led states suing the federal government over a government effort to remove unqualified foreign truck drivers from the road.
1: What's happening here is you have these liberal states actually siding with an illegal truck driver over the safety of an American citizen. It shows how perverse these radical leftists have become.
10: Transportation Secretary Sean Duffy on Fox's The Ingram Angle. 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
3: As the year opened, the aggressors were on the march around the world. Mussolini had overrun Ethiopia and was about to launch an attack out of Albania that he had recently conquered down into Greece. The Japanese had taken Manchuria, had taken much of eastern China, were at war with the Red Army in Mongolia in 1939 and in 1940, and were laying plans to move even further south after their conquest in the fall of 1940 of French Indochina, moving down towards British Malaya and the Dutch East Indies. So aggression was being rewarded, and especially so in Hitler's case, where at the beginning of 1940, he stood astride the continent like a colossus, more so even than Napoleon, more than the Holy Roman Emperors, more than Julius Caesar. He was the greatest conqueror the world has seen. At the beginning of 1941, Hitler either had an alliance with or was in military occupation of all of Europe from the Black Sea through what used to be Poland up to Lithuania. Poland had disappeared from the map. Germany had annexed the eastern two-fourths of, the western two-fourths of Poland, and the Russians had the eastern half. And so Poland was off the map at the beginning of 1941. So too for Czechoslovakia, which had been divided into protectorates under the Germans, like Bohemia and Moravia, but Czechoslovakia disappeared. Hungary was an ally. Austria, of course, had been incorporated. Italy was an ally. Hitler was about to invade Yugoslavia, and in the course of the spring of 1941 would take Yugoslavia. Hitler had taken Denmark and Norway and Holland and Belgium and, of course, France down to the line that separated Vichy from occupied France. And Spain, of course, was an ally, and the Soviet Union was an ally, providing Hitler with raw materials and foodstuffs that were critical to his war machine. As against this, Britain stood alone. The only nation in the world that was continuing the fight against Hitler. Meanwhile, in the United States, the argument still was between isolationist and interventionist. That is, the isolationist remained very strong, representing a significant portion of the population. Whether it was 45 or 50 or 55%, can't be said with any accuracy, but that it was a significant portion of the population is clear enough. And it was a retarding factor in America's trying to catch up after years of neglect of our armed forces with what had happened around the world in the 1930s. To try to come up with some modern tanks, modern aircraft, come up with them in something approaching the numbers that America's potential and real enemies had reached and were reaching in arms production. Expanding the personnel of the Army and the Navy and the Air Force and the Coast Guard. All these things were beginning to happen at the beginning of 1941 in the United States, but at a snail's pace. There was not the sense of urgency in it or the sense of teamwork to it

0: 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Joe Pat, what are the first steps to building a stable retirement plan?
1: Number one, protecting your capital, protecting your assets, your life savings that you've worked really hard for. 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And all of this noise about what the Fed is doing, what's inflation doing, let's really peel the onion back and look at what are the things that we can be doing to take the worry and the stress out of your retirement.
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2: Colombia's president has vowed to set up an emergency fund to help rebuild hospitals, schools, homes, and infrastructure destroyed by their earthquake, which so far has killed 265 people and left at least 500 people unaccounted for. Reopening the Strait of Hormuz is becoming more pressing as global oil stockpiles are rapidly dwindling. According to the International Energy Agency, traffic through the crucial waterway remains minuscule despite President Donald Trump's insistence that the strait is open. We shall see what happens there. To the story we've been following for a week now, Taylor Farms is now pulling more than a dozen products with jalapenos from grocery stores across the United States. It's the latest recall as part of a salmonella outbreak that has made at least 345 people sick in 27 states. Restaurant chains Chipotle and Qdoba pulled their jalapenos last week, according to the USDA. The list of 20 recalled foods includes dips, salsas, guacamole sold at grocery stores including Walmart, Target, Whole Foods, Trader Joe's, and Kroger. Food safety coach Jeff Nelkin with us here. Jeff, is this bad news for Taylor Farms? I mean, are they going to get destroyed by this?
3: Well, they're the largest. And what's interesting, I would mention to you that I was out there about 8 or 10 years ago for an interview. And I was wearing my white lab coat in the middle of the field. And after about 20 minutes, somebody comes over and says, "What the hell are you doing there?" And I said, "We're doing an interview." And he said, "On what?" "On why people aren't questioning us being in the middle of the field." So you could imagine this is, as long as you can look, you can see lettuce. And it's an incredible operation. And the other scary part is that it's been about 12 or 13 years since the government has been out there to inspect. They should be checking at least on a monthly basis, every couple of months, checking what they're doing, checking their water system, having the people themselves check the systems and have third-party auditors coming out and sending samples, you know, on a monthly basis to watch themselves. And you can see when you don't watch yourself, what can happen. The other scary part is on the road nearby, you could toss anything out of your car into the field and nobody would ever know.
2: And what's going on with Mexico stuff, Jeff?
3: That's what I'm sharing, is that we need to do a more thorough job of taking a look. They found out in Sinaloa is where the original source now of these jalapenos are from, and they cut them off. So those peppers were being processed by Taylor and put into all these 20 different products that you described. And we have 7 of the major grocery chains using these products. So it's important for people to start asking questions. And if you want to speak to Taylor directly and you have any concerns, their number is 855-455-0098. And you can call them and ask them questions about any concerns you have.
2: All right. Thank you, Jeff. Jeff Nelkin, our food safety coach. Dogs truly know when you are sad. Recent brain scan studies show

0: of murder. Although unusual, the fact that they occurred on the same day, merely a coincidence.
1: Fox's Gary Baumgarten is the first time three executions have happened on the same day in 16 years. Nearly two dozen Democratic-led states suing the federal government over a Trump administration effort to remove unqualified foreign truck drivers from the road.
2: What's happening here is you have these liberal states actually siding with an illegal truck driver over the safety of an American citizen. It shows how perverse these radical leftists have become.
1: Transportation Secretary Sean Duffy on Fox's The Ingram Angle. More than 280 now dead after a powerful earthquake in Colombia. The search continues for survivors. 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
3: Fox News, I'm Chris DeMeo. Luigi Mangione is reportedly expected to change his plea on federal charges of stalking and killing UnitedHealthcare CEO Brian Thompson.
4: It not only cancels the January federal trial, but could also end his state trial because of New York's double jeopardy law, because the state case is where Mangione faces actual murder charges.
3: Fox's Brian Yenis in New York. The New York state trial is scheduled to start September 8th. A new Fox poll gives Republicans the edge in Michigan's Senate race.
5: Republican Mike Rogers with 51% of the vote and far left Democrat Abdullah Syed at 47%. So Rogers has a 4-point edge, which is still within the poll's margin of error among Michigan's registered voters.
3: Fox's Alexis McAdams, President Trump has endorsed Rogers. 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
1: Number one, protecting your capital, protecting your assets, your life savings that you've worked really hard for. 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And all of this noise about what the Fed is doing, what's inflation doing, let's really peel the onion back and look at what are the things that we can be doing to take the worry and the stress out of your retirement.
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3: Fox News, I'm Ted Linder. Tropical storm Lala forecast to become a hurricane as it approaches the Big Island of Hawaii Saturday, bringing with it as much as 2 feet of rain, according to the National Hurricane Center. A hurricane watch is in effect for the Big Island.
4: If it makes a landfall, it'll be only the seventh landfalling storm or hurricane in the Hawaiian Islands in about 75 years.
3: That's Fox Weather's Mike Seidel. And Energy Secretary Chris Wright claims in a post on X that 15 million barrels of oil are flowing through the Strait of Hormuz per day, but shipping data firm Kepler says just 84 vessels crossed the waterway last week, and J.P. Morgan says the real number is close to 4 million barrels per day. On Fox, Secretary Wright insists the reports he receives are accurate.
5: Every day I get a report of transits in the north and the south and the exact product count and details of what goes through in the south.
3: President Trump claims the Strait of Hormuz is open while Iran says it's closed. 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
1: That's exactly what it is. 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
3: Now that we're in a new election cycle, so that could be part of it. You also see that the unsures are a little bit higher. So looks like maybe about 2% of people that hadn't been approving are now unsure. So not sure exactly what that is, but they haven't shifted a lot. And there is still, you know, 18.5% of people that are unsure. So if those were all to, you know, be assigned to either approve or disapprove, I think his numbers would still be above 50 if somebody, you know, were forced to decide and have a vote.
4: Over the last couple of months, what was, for the most part, David, a pretty good relationship, at least early on last year, between the Democrat governor and the Republican-led legislature. However, as we have flipped the calendar over into 2026 and the short session began, there were now more than 13 veto overrides that have taken place. We saw even earlier this week the governor signing one of the technical correction bills, calling the General Assembly and some of the leaders there petty over some of the things that they are doing. You think maybe some of this now fracturing between Democrats and Republicans at that high level maybe could play into some of those numbers as well?
3: I think so. I think when the rubber hits the road, he's a Democrat. You know, some people might have, they didn't like Mark Robinson, and so they voted for him, and they were hoping, I think, you know, the sort of image that the Democrats have been trying to put up for attorney general and for governor in the past decade or so is sort of the professional, you know, he seems like a moderate, presents himself as a moderate. When the rubber hits the road, though, they do, you know, vote with Democrats or, you know, I mean, in this case, veto like a Democrat. And they, you know, both Cooper and Stein, despite that attempt at that moderate image, vetoed a lot of Republican bills and a lot of ones that had seemed maybe common sense, like should somebody, a homeless person, be able to have an encampment right in a public right of way, like a road or a sidewalk or city square. You know, he vetoed that, a ban on that. And there's other similar things where, you know, you would think this could be something that people come together on, and maybe more conservative voters see those vetoes and think, okay, well, he is a Democrat after all.
4: Yeah, and we'll, of course, keep an eye on those numbers and the relationship between the governor and the Republican-led General Assembly as we continue through the year. All right, let's move on to a couple of other questions in our poll. There's a lot of races across the state of North Carolina. There's more than 100 members in the North Carolina House here. We've got dozens of members in the Senate. We've got 14 congressional districts. We can't ask about every single one of those races. The poll would be forever, taking 3 hours to take the Carolina Journal poll. So we asked this question, David, known as a generic ballot. And we asked that for both the state legislature, members of the North Carolina General Assembly, and Congress. Democrats in both of those hold about a 5% advantage over Republicans. Is that a number that you would expect to see in a midterm election, which, as you noted back just a couple of minutes ago, is a pretty typical thing in a midterm where you've got a Republican in the Oval Office?
3: You know, they are actually a little bit surprising in that there's such a distinction being made maybe between, we can talk about Michael Whatley's numbers in a second, but between Trump and Whatley's numbers and the general direction of the country. But then on a lot of these generic races, I mean, there's still a lot of, you know, people that come home to the Republicans when, well, who are you actually going to vote for, you know, General Assembly, for Congress? And they come around to that. I think they're close enough that there is a districting advantage that Republicans have, both in the maps for Congress and for the legislature, that, you know, with the 5% being down five, looks like in both of these, that they're within striking distance, which for a year that doesn't look good, you know, for

0: in downtown Boone, not too far away from where we are right now.
1: Yeah, just right across the street, really.
0: But she arranged for that last night, and then we went upstairs and checked out their upper area where they host events. They had a sorority function, I believe, earlier in the day for some of the students yesterday. But it's if you're looking at an event space in downtown Boone on King Street, we highly recommend not only for the food but for the space. If you're planning something, it's a great spot.
2: And being that it was a brewery, the beer was pretty solid too. Just wanted to throw that out there, being that it's South End Brewing. You know, yes, the food was great, but the beer was quite good as well.
1: And our what are you called, a Sonato, a Sicario?
2: Wow, really? Cicerone.
1: A Cicero. <Yeah. laughs> And being a Cicero, he got the beer flight so that he could try, what, five different beers? Was it five
2: four.
1: Or four?
2: Yeah.
1: Which I did not partake.
2: I offered.
1: I know, you did. You were so sweet.
2: Multiple times, actually.
0: Well, she's a child, so she did not partake.
1: I'm not old enough. Yeah.
2: Can I see your ID, please?
1: Yeah, I'm not old enough to drink the beer.
0: Yeah, Steve got the flight. I didn't even think to do that, but I should because we're in brewery country.
1: What did you have? Which one?
0: I've already forgotten what it was called.
2: It was one IPA. Of their IPAs. Yeah. I want juice.
0: It was Juiceforia.
1: Juiceforia. Yes.
0: Juiceforia.
1: Juiceforia.
0: See?
1: I did see that on the I did see that on the menu. But it was a delightful dinner, and I love getting to hang out with you guys outside of work. It is
0: same
1: so
0: here,
1: much,
0: kiddo.
1: So much fun. You and your plain cheeseburger.
0: All right, we will head to the Charlotte Eye, Ear, Nose and Throat Traffic Center. Trust your senses to Senta. Traffic now with Boomer Von Cannon.
3: Going to the brewery, you know Beth will get carded. You know she'll get carded every time.
1: Totally. Yeah. They wouldn't even serve me beer. They were like, ma'am, you are too young to be here.
0: When you ask for chicken McNuggets.
1: But then I had a hot flash and they were like, oh.
0: Oh. See, this is why we have to eat dinner together. That's because right. We have these stories to tell.
3: Amazing.
0: You know, it's one thing to have all these guests, and they're great people, but you want the behind the scenes too,
3: oh,
0: don't
3: yes
0: you?
3: Yes, sir. Yes, sir. And the Jones House, that's got to be beautiful, man. Rocking chairs on the porch.
1: Oh, it's so gorgeous.
3: You got the big rocking chairs
1: outdoors? It's gorgeous. Man, oh, yeah. Yeah, we're in them.
3: You get in one of those chairs right and kick off your shoes? Man, what you talking about?
1: Prop them up on the front railing?
3: That's what I'm talking about.
0: They don't know it, but we're here for the weekend.
3: Yeah, oh. Why? Somebody got to do it. Do it to it, guys.
1: I'm just going to stay here.
0: Hey, with an unlimited supply of chicken fingers, I'm
3: all
0: here.
3: Oh, man.
0: All right, Boone, what we got, man?
3: Hey, guys, we're looking good on the interstates and major thoroughfares around the Queen City. Now, near Lake Norman, have an issue near Denver, Highway 150 eastbound between Mount Pleasant Road and Little Mountain Road. So we'll expect some delays here on Highway 150, just east of Highway 16. Boomer Von Cannon, WBT Traffic.
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3: Your WBT forecast today, Friday, August 14th, partly sunny, just a chance of an afternoon thunderstorm popping up later today. Today's high, 98, heat index, 105. Isolated shower early tonight, 75. And for tomorrow and Sunday, mostly sunny, some isolated thunderstorms. Tomorrow, 95. And Sunday, once again, 95 with high heat indexes throughout the weekend. Right now, Monroe 70, Lincolnton 70, Queen City 74 at WBT.
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0: from the high country. 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Boomer Von Cannon.
1: Hey, thanks, Mo and Beth. And traffic very light now. They're not seeing any problems on 77, 85, and 45. Much lighter than the norm is volume-wise, so you should make it pretty much on time if you're driving on the interstates. Incident to the north in Denver, though, Highway 150 is blocked just east of Highway 16. Incident bring down power lines, and there's understand the lanes are blocked here between Mount Pleasant Road and Little Mountain Road. Incident to the south on Providence Road near Old Providence at Outer Banks Lane. Also, an incident has closed Alexander Road from Providence Road to Brookfield Place through Monday. So just go with Providence Road and Highway 51 to get around this. Highway 150 blocked again between Mount Pleasant Road and Little Mountain Road in Denver. Have a collision to the south on Shopton Road West at Westinghouse Boulevard. Boomer Von Cannon, WBT traffic.
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1: Your WBT forecast for today, Friday, August 14th, partly sunny, chance of a thunderstorm later this afternoon, some isolated thunderstorms at best, 98 for the high today with a heat index at 110. Isolated shower possible early tonight and the overnight 75, and tomorrow and Sunday, sunshine, isolated thunderstorms, high both days 95. Right now, it's Rock Hill checking in at 76. Kannapolis, 76. Queen City, 78 at WBT.
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1: Your WBT forecast today, Friday, August 14th, partly sunny, chance of a thunderstorm late afternoon. Today's high, 98, heat index, 110. Tonight, isolated shower early, the overnight 75. And tomorrow and Sunday, sunshine, some isolated thunderstorms in the afternoon, high both days, 95. Right now, Rock Thrill, 78, Monroe, 79, Queen City, 81 at WBT.
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1: 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Let's get another look at the traffic scene out there on this Friday. Just a few minutes before the lunch hour. How is it looking out there, Mr. Boomer?
2: Vince, we're in pretty good shape. What a way to kick off the weekend. If you're on the interstates, no major delays occurring currently on 77, 85, and 45. Pretty much posted speed. And we do have an incident, single vehicle involved. Eastbound Independence taking up the right lane as you approach Briar Creek Road. Just merge to the far left lane for the best time. Incident, Shamrock Drive at Eastway, also near the University. University Executive Park at Collins Aikman Drive. An incident on South Charlotte, Archdale Drive at Nations Ford Road. Boomer Von Kennen, WBT Traffic, the weekend forecast coming up.
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2: Your WBT forecast today, Friday, August 14th, partly sunny, just an isolated thunderstorm possible later today. High up to 98 with a heat index at 108. Isolated shower early tonight, the overnight 76. And tomorrow and Sunday, back to sunshine, isolated thunderstorms, once again high hitting 96. 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
1: Times toxically masculine culture. And then he said football culture is slavery. Folks who founded this country on the backs of native folks that they destroyed, then captured people, enslaved them, and had them work in their fields, you kind of see echoed in the ethos of football. Which, man, it's a bold strategy to go after football when running for office in Michigan. I have heard things about people in Michigan liking football, so it's a bold strategy. But now, he's trying to say, no, I played football. I love football. Football's awesome. Love it. The lie that betrays the truth. Let's head over to the WBT Traffic Center and get the update. No lie, here is Pam the Jam Warner.
2: All right. Thanks, Pete. And off to a beautiful start for this Friday afternoon. Not seeing a whole lot of delays on the roadways if you're headed out for a bite to eat. Now, we do have in South Charlotte, Pineville Matthews Road at Carswell Lane. It is for a hit and run. Also, the 1100 block West Sugar Creek Road got another hit and run there as well. 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The lights are out. Just make sure you're treating it as a four-way stop. Otherwise, things are moving across the board beautifully. It doesn't look like any major slowdowns either over in Gaston County. We do have 85 southbound starting up just a little bit in your usual hotspot. I hear from the DMV way station through to 485 inner. Traffic flows are between 20 and 30. I'm Pam the Jam Warner, WBT Traffic.
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2: And your WBT forecast is currently calling for partly cloudy skies. It's going to be a mix of sunshine and clouds and possibility maybe a little later on of a rain shower. Otherwise, looking like it's going to be just a pretty hot one, expecting a high of 96. Now, later tonight, mostly clear skies, partly cloudy after midnight with a low of 76. It is already 92 degrees here in the Queen City. I'm Pam the Jam, WBT.
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6: All right, so Abdul El-Sayed bashes football, and Mike Rogers, his Republican opponent, says that El-Sayed is, quote, advocates doing away with our fireworks, football, the 4th of July. He should be held to account for that. Okay. Like, that's, that, like, as far as Twitter attacks go, that is a very tame attack. Okay. So how did El-Sayed, the children's cartoon ad-making, lovable, heartwarming kind of candidate who has a lot of jihadist ties, but whatever. Like, how does he respond to this? Quote, since you're too afraid to debate me, how about you, quote, hold me accountable on a football field instead? Tackle, no pads like we used to play when we were kids. I'd be happy to show you how much I love football. Okay, a couple things I would just point out here. I never did play organized football, but I did play the kind of football he's talking about, tackle, no pads. Like, we played that kind of football all throughout my childhood. Funny note, relatedly, never broke a bone except one. And it wasn't during any of the tackle football games. It was a flag football game that I broke a finger. That was it. I got it caught in a belt loop. The guy I was trying to tackle, I reached around to grab the flag and my ring finger went right into his belt loop and it, anyway. So number one, I'm not sure that El-Sayed remembers this. Maybe he got a lot of concussions while he played the high school football or whatever. But you can't really play football one-on-one. It's very difficult. I mean, at that point, you're just playing sort of keep away, right? Or chase. You're just chasing somebody, whoever has the ball, you're chasing them. I mean, like when you snap the ball, like everything's a quarterback sneak, right? Because there's no, you don't have anybody to throw it to. You can't hand it off to anybody. You got no line to block, you know, none of that. So it's, I'm not really sure he remembers that, but tackle, no pads. Yeah, you're going to play one-on-one football. The other thing is Mike Rogers is 63 years old and El Sayed is 41. Like, you're challenging your dad to tackle football. Why would you throw that in? Tackle, no pads. Like, that's kind of thready, isn't it? A little bit of a threat there, like, oh, I'm going to mess you up, right? I saw, who was it? Brandon Gill. Congressman Brandon Gill responded to this. So what El Sayed is basically saying here is, you highlighted my anti-American views, so now I want to physically hurt you. Well, that's just the lovable El Sayed. Dr. Abdul, right? What a nice guy. He wants to just beat up on some 63-year-old man because the guy pointed out your comments about football being like slavery and toxic masculine culture. You said that. You also said that you don't like fireworks on the 4th of July. Oh, by the way, there was also this story here. El Sayed reportedly oversaw the euthanasia of over 4,600 cats and dogs during his time as the executive director and health officer for the Detroit Health Department. Okay, so he was in charge of the Detroit Health Department, and they killed 4,600 cats and dogs under his tenure. A former animal control officer described the department's shelter as a slaughterhouse, which, is there anything tying that to, I don't know, his ideology or his religion? Is something about dogs in there? So there is that response. We could focus on the hypocrisy of belly aching about football being, you know, toxic masculine culture, and then, you know, challenging a 63-year-old to a game of tackle football. That's another, you know, obvious issue here. It's like you're lamenting how toxic and how masculine the culture is. And the first time somebody says, hey, man, like, I love football. And you're like, oh, yeah, if I love football more than you do, I'm going to beat you up. Like, that's kind of toxic. That's right. A little bit. Or we could ask how one-on-one tackle football is even supposed to work. What Pinsker says later is he says that El Sayed is noticeably paranoid about being outed as un-American. He's desperate to be perceived as tough and strong and part of the in-group, right? Trying to avoid being othered, if you will. And he takes his faith in Islam very seriously. It's his core belief. It's his North Star. He has said this himself. So, for example, the Washington Free Beacon, big write-up on this. Michigan Democratic Senate nominee Abdul El Sayed once declared his sacred obligation to follow Sharia law in every aspect of his life until he meets his maker on the day he dies, according to comments he made to the New York Times back in 2009 as a young man buying his first home. It's amazing, like, of all the people to quote, how did you find this guy? Right? 2009? So, what? 15 years ago? And you just happened to stumble across this dude? I don't know. Ultimately, he said in this New York Times interview, the question is, when I die and stand before God and go through everything I did in my life, I don't want to say I did it the easy way instead of the Sharia compliant way. Not because of fear, but because of obligation. No, it's not the fear of hell that would make you Sharia compliant. No, no, it's just the sense of obligation to recognize that you are the slave to Allah. Right, that's a key component here. You are a slave to your God. So that's why you're doing it, because you love to be a slave to Allah. It's not the fear of burning in hell. That's where all the Jews and Christians go, because Allah promised all of the Muslims that he will sacrifice Jews and Christians. He'll send them to hell as the sacrifice in your stead, right? Whereas the Christian God sent his own son to pay that price of sin for everybody. But anyway, El Sayed who the Times identified at the time as a 24-year-old medical student and Rhodes Scholar who had just taken out a Sharia-compliant mortgage to purchase a $123,000 condo in Ann Arbor, Michigan. So they found, they just happened to stumble across this student, a 24-year-old medical student who got a Sharia-compliant mortgage. What does that mean? Well, under Sharia, you have strict rules for living that include harsh restrictions on women and gruesome medieval-era forms of criminal justice, but it also prohibits the paying or earning of interest, a restriction that has led some banks to offer special mortgages for devout Muslims like El Sayed, which tack onto the principal what a typical borrower would pay in interest across the life of the loan. So you're not allowed to pay the interest. So we're just going to put it all into one big lump sum. You see, what you would have paid in interest, we'll just say that's the whole loan. There you go. And now you're not paying interest. How about that? Guys, I hope Allah doesn't figure out that funds are fungible. Because if so, you're going to be in some trouble. You're going to, yeah, they're going to have to sacrifice. He's going to have to murder a bunch of Jews and Christians. I'm sorry. Like, that's bad news. Let's head over to the WBT News Center for the update. Here's Keith Young.
7: Thanks, Pete. Alec Murdaugh, the disgraced former South Carolina lawyer once convicted of murdering his wife and son, getting a new trial. Murdaugh back in court this morning.
8: Judge Deborah McCaslin went through a number of new motions ahead of a second trial for Alex Murdaugh. He was convicted of murdering his wife Maggie and son Paul, but that was overturned after a court clerk in his first trial had attempted to sway jurors. Murdaugh's attorney, Dick Harpootlian, asked about bringing up results from polygraph tests that he says Murdaugh's distant cousin Eddie Smith had failed when asked about the murders, but that Murdaugh had passed.
9: I might mistry it if you start screaming polygraph, so without letting me know beforehand.
8: Harpootlian also insisted on getting the list of potential jurors that's printed out before any court staff begins a process of eliminating potential jurors from the pool. Jessica Rosenthal, Fox News.
7: Still to be decided is where that new trial will be held. Murdaugh's lawyers want to move it to Charleston, arguing that they cannot seat an impartial jury in Colleton County. The man accused in the shooting death of UnitedHealthcare's CEO has pleaded guilty to federal charges today. Tanya J. Powers has more on that.
10: Luigi Mangione has changed his not guilty plea to guilty in the federal case against him stemming from the murder of UnitedHealthcare CEO Brian Thompson. In a packed courtroom hearing attended by his family in Lower Manhattan, Mangione read a letter aloud admitting he traveled to New York, quote, with the intent to shoot Thompson and had used a 3D printer to make a gun, ending with the words, quote, I knew what I was doing. Mangione faced federal stalking charges in Thompson's shooting outside a hotel on a New York City street in December 2024. Sentencing is set for December 18th. Mangione has pleaded not guilty to New York State murder charges brought for the same crime. In New York City, Tanya J. Powers, Fox News.
7: The Supreme Court being asked to allow construction to continue on that White House ballroom.
11: President Trump is appealing to the U.S. Supreme Court to overturn an appeals court ruling that ordered construction to stop on a $400 million, 90,000 square foot White House ballroom. The president's solicitor general argues the injunction issued by the lower court is extraordinary and unlawful as it halts construction on an integrated military complex, including a secure ballroom space vitally required by national security. A group of historic preservationists are suing to stop the project, arguing it needs congressional oversight. A split three-judge panel agreed, but put its ruling on hold for 2 weeks to allow for an appeal. At the White House, Jared Halpern, Fox News.
7: Well, it's time to take a look at traffic on this Friday afternoon. Here's Pam with the update.
12: All right, thanks, Keith. And things are still looking good here across the board. Providence is the 4400 block Sharon Road. They are currently dealing with an injury accident, but traffic seems to be getting by. Please be mindful of any officials responding to those scenes. Metro Charlotte, 2900 block Wilkinson Boulevard, a fender bender. Pineville Matthews Road at Carswell Lane for a hit and run. And the 1100 block of West Sugar Creek Road, they had an earlier hit and run, but they did get that out of the way, and it looks like traffic is moving by freely. And you will see some slowdowns over on east end of Hendon's Boulevard eastbound at Samuel Road. Almost a typical afternoon delay this has become. It's going to back you up here to Cross Point Circle. Well, traffic is under 15. But then from Cross Point Circle straight on through to McAlpine Creek Greenway, they're also slow, but they're right around 22 miles per hour. I'm Pam the Jam Warner, WBT Traffic.
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14: Heat advisory remains in place through 8 o'clock tonight as temperatures climb to 97. Humidity will push heat index values to 108. And a northwest breeze on the watch for pop-up showers and storms this afternoon. Heavy humid air traps the heat overnight tonight, down to 76. The blistering heat wave persists through the weekend, 96 tomorrow and again on Sunday. I'm Richard DeWedding on Charlotte's FM News Talk 107.9 WBT.
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1: Their identity, that makes you transphobic. So write a standard, please. Let's head over to the WBT Traffic Center for the update. Here's Pam, the Jam Warner.
2: All right, thanks, Pete. Still looking good here on the roadways. Oh, excuse me. Pardon me. We are going to see just a little bit of a slowdown here in Gaston County. 85 southbound, still struggling just a bit here from the DMV way station through to 485 inner. Traffic flows are just under 22, but it is a small stretch. It looks like our usual hotspot not doing too bad either. Billy Graham Parkway on the northbound side, right where it intersects with 85 north and 77 south. Those are under 20. Everything in between is in the green. And 77 on the northbound side between Archdale and Westinghouse. Traffic flows are right under 25. I'm Pam the Jam Warner, WBT Traffic.
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2: And your WBT forecast is still calling for a mix of sun and clouds today, looking for a high of 96, feels like 105. We might see a little bit of a rain shower a little later on this afternoon. Later tonight, it's going to be partly cloudy skies till after midnight till it clears and a low of 76. Right now here in the Queen City, we are sitting at 95 degrees. 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
12: FM WBT. What does the W there stand for? I don't know. Charlotte's FM News Talk, 704-570-1079. From the text line, Sean says, apparently the W in WNBA stands for whatever. That's... Johnny says, we are due for a meteor strike. I think so. Craig suggests a rebrand. The WNBA could become the XXNBA, and the NBA could become the XYNBA. XX marks the spot for the girls, XY for the boys. Biology is undefeated. Jeff also weighing in with the whatever NBA. Kevin says, a woman is not a biological definition, but just a social construct, of course. I think this is going to be great for the WNBA. It's going to boost viewership a ton. I'm looking forward to the first true dunk in a game by a woman. Really, what a time to be a woman in the WNBA. Yeah. Ian says, Royce White, one of the trans women that is announcing eligibility for next year. Royce White has a future in comedy. You should see the video he just did in a wig. Awesome deadpan delivery, wry and dry wit. And SNL could revive itself having Cantor Freedom and White appearing in drag. And Ralph says, do you think the WNBA have called Mark Elias for legal consultation? I don't know. I don't think Elias does that sort of litigation. He's all about the, stripping away all of the voter protections, the vote integrity protections. Tony, welcome to the program. Hello, Tony.
13: How's it going, buddy? How you doing?
12: Good, man. What's up?
1: One big point, the first thing. Say they allow these two guys in there. They're 6'8", 240 pounds. You can have body parts of women from one end of the court to the other.
12: I don't think there would be severing of body parts. I mean, there may be just bodies laying around.
1: 20-pound women.
12: No, I mean, there could be like women crumpled up into, you know, heaps of piles of bodies and stuff. But I don't know if there's going to be like severing of limbs and such.
1: This is, look at the way they do now. They're banging in each other all over the floor. Can you imagine these guys doing this to them?
12: Oh, yeah. I mean, look, thing about, all right, so one of the things is, did you have any, hang on, Tony, did you grow up with any sisters?
1: Yes.
12: Okay, so when you were, did you ever fight with them or wrestle around with them, that sort of thing?
1: Yeah, but that's different.
12: No, I know, because here's the thing, guys don't go 100% against a woman, right? You hold back some of your strength.
1: I understand what
12: you're saying. Right. So I suspect these guys, they're going to be out on the court and they're going to realize all they have to do is do 15% of their strength.
1: But that's going to take away from the whole game for the girls.
12: Oh, well, that seems like a problem. Well, hey, that sounds like a problem then for the league.
1: Okay. And one other thing I want to bring up. What's going to cause the male pro golfers to say, hey, look, we're going to go play with the women's pro golfers?
12: I don't know. Yeah, I don't know what the LPGA's, what their rules are.
1: They tried this in volleyball. A girl lost her sight. Mm-hmm. She got a shattered cheekbone. They're about to box her. They got almost killed. I mean, come on. This is just common sense. What do you feel, crazy?
12: No, I didn't make the WNBA rules.
1: No. I understand what you say. It's total idiotic.
12: I mean, the WNBA, they've said that trans women are women, so... now they're trying to define what a trans woman is without defining what a woman is.
1: Yeah, I get all that.
12: Yeah, so they're the ones that made the problem, and now they're being the phrase is hoisted on their own petard.
1: Okay. How many times have you seen a woman call, I'm going to go play in the NFL? You'd be out there with a coffee can and tweezers picking them up.
12: Well, yeah, Sophie Cunningham actually played on her high school football team.
1: Well, high school?
12: Yeah, she was a kicker.
1: No, well, there you go.
12: Right. So, exactly. Right. Because there is a difference. There's a physiological, biological difference.
1: What is wrong, really? What is wrong with all these people?
12: Wrong with what people?
1: All these people want these guys to be introverted with all these women.
12: I believe it's a social contagion.
1: I mean, you got people in Mecklenburg County now, they want to take a vote because you got guys in girls' locker rooms. I mean, come on.
12: Yeah, no, look.
1: Cause any problems.
12: Yeah, this is why I said this is coming from the radical left. They are transgressing the standards and norms, saying that throughout all of human history, every human has recognized the difference between men and women. And now, for some reason, that's just all a social construct. And if someone says they're a woman, if a guy says he's a woman, then he should get access to all of those spaces that are women only. And people like me were saying, no, that's a denial of reality, and you are creating unsafe spaces, and we were called bigots, we were canceled, we had people, calling us all sorts of names, and you had a major political party, the Democrat Party, that advanced all of this legislation to open up those spaces that were women only to trans women or men that think they're women. I was against that. I've been against this. However, simply being against it hasn't stopped it. So now,
1: no kidding.
12: Yeah, now it's like, okay, well, here you go. These two guys entering the WNBA draft are going to force the WNBA to live by their standard. And we all know they don't want that, right? They don't want these two guys. These guys are huge. They don't want them on the court.
1: Kidding.
12: Right.
1: And they could make an NBA, so that's the reason why they're not there anymore.
12: No, they were both high round draft picks. They had careers, so and they were pretty. I mean, they were one of them was
1: NBA
12: really good.
1: They want to play basketball.
12: What's that?
1: Let them go back to the NBA if they want to play basketball.
12: Well, they can't make it in the NBA anymore.
1: There you go.
12: Right, so that's why they're going to go to the WNBA, and the WNBA doesn't have any eligibility problem, and said they welcome trans.
1: 20-pound woman. No, that's nice.
12: Yeah, you're arguing with me, but you should be arguing against the WNBA. That's whose eligibility rules. And their public statements, that's what you're taking issue with. I am simply saying, make them live by their standard. And if they don't like this standard that they've been preaching, they should change it and go back to a rational position, which is only women. Let's head over to the WBT News Center for the update. Here's Keith Young.
9: Thanks, Pete. Formal charges filed today against a man accused of attacking a woman in Charlotte's Dilworth neighborhood. 32-year-old Daquan Hunt accused of the July 30th attack, which he videotaped and posted on social media. The woman suffered serious but non-life-threatening injuries in that attack. Hunt was arrested after his sister and mother saw the video and turned him in. They say Hunt has mental problems, and initially he was in the hospital for treatment. He's out of the hospital now, and he's in jail. Alex Murdaugh, the disgraced former South Carolina lawyer once convicted of murdering his wife and son, is getting a new trial. Murdaugh was back in court this morning in Lexington, South Carolina.
13: Judge Deborah McCaslin went through a number of new motions ahead of a second trial for Alex Murdaugh. He was convicted of murdering his wife Maggie and son Paul, but that was overturned after a court clerk in his first trial had attempted to sway jurors. Murdaugh's attorney, Dick Harpootlian, asked about bringing up results from polygraph tests that he says Murdaugh's distant cousin Eddie Smith had failed when asked about the murders, but that Murdaugh had passed.
14: I might miss try it if you start screaming polygraph, so without letting me know beforehand.
13: Harpootlian also insisted on getting the list of potential jurors that's printed out before any court staff begins a process of eliminating potential jurors from the pool. Jessica Rosenthal, Fox News.
9: Still to be decided is where the new trial will be held. Murdaugh's lawyers want to move it to Charleston, arguing that they cannot get an impartial jury down in Colleton County. Luigi Mangione has pleaded guilty to federal stalking charges in the killing of UnitedHealthcare CEO Brian Thompson. He admitted to following Thompson to an investor conference in 2024 and shooting him on a New York City street. His lawyers now seeking to dismiss a separate New York State murder case on double jeopardy grounds. The Supreme Court being asked to allow construction to continue on that $400 million White House ballroom.
15: President Trump is appealing to the U.S. Supreme Court to overturn an appeals court ruling that ordered construction to stop on a $400 million, 90,000 square foot White House ballroom. The president's solicitor general argues the injunction issued by the lower court is extraordinary and unlawful as it halts construction on an integrated military complex, including a secure ballroom space vitally required by national security. A group of historic preservationists are suing to stop the project, arguing it needs congressional oversight. A split three-judge panel agreed, but put its ruling on hold for 2 weeks to allow for an appeal. At the White House, Jared Halpern, Fox News.
9: A miracle story in the news this afternoon. A tiny kitten is alive and well after an 800-mile ride inside the bumper of a car.
16: Call him the ultimate hitchhiker. A stray kitten apparently crawled underneath a University of Georgia student's car while she was in New Jersey, then somehow hung on for the roughly 800-mile drive all the way to Athens, Georgia. The student named Jaden says she had no idea she had a passenger until she arrived and spotted a little leg sticking out near the bumper. UGA police were called and workers at a local tire shop removed parts beneath the car to free the kitten. Amazingly, a vet gave the little stowaway a clean bill of health. The kitten is now appropriately named Jersey, and after that trip, he's officially used up at least one of his nine lives. Matt Murphy, Fox News.
9: Well, it's time for a traffic check on this Friday afternoon. Here's Pam.
17: All right. Thanks, Keith. And traffic is starting to build just a little bit. Fridays always are easy on us, but they do pick up early before clearing out early. So it's a win-win in my book. 9,000 block Steel Creek Road for a fender bender. Also Fairbanks Road at Wedgwood Drive. They've got a minor accident. 700 block West Brookshire Freeway. They've got a slowdown there for an accident. And South Church Street at West Carson Boulevard, another bump up on scene. As far as those drive times go, going to see a little bit of a slowdown in Gaston County, 85 southbound between the DMV Way Station and 45 inner. Traffic flows at about 25 miles per hour. Otherwise, the only other one, 77 on the southbound direction, right around 277 east to remount between 25 and 30. I'm Pam the Jam Warner, WBT Traffic.
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20: Heat advisory remains in place through 8 o'clock tonight as temperatures climb to 97. Humidity will push heat index values to 108. And a northwest breeze on the watch for pop-up showers and storms this afternoon. Heavy humid air traps the heat overnight tonight down to 76. The blistering heat wave persists through the weekend. 96 tomorrow and again on Sunday. 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
9: 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The heat index, though, is 109. At WBT, we lead local. I'm Keith Young, WBT News.
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2: Shooting a carjacker. Good afternoon. Just before 4, I'm Mark Garrison in Kannapolis this morning. Police say they shot and killed a man who was in the process of using a gun to steal a car. Now, we don't have any details at this point. Happened just before noon, South Main, near Bell. The man was taken to the hospital where he died. The FBI will investigate. The officers involved in the shooting are on leave. President Trump this afternoon on Long Island. He'll visit a police academy and talk about FBI crime numbers that show falling crime rates around the country. Here in Charlotte, cops also say crime is down in some categories, but one troubling trend, kids committing murder.
3: 13 juveniles in the area under the age of 18 were charged with homicide this year alone. Now, that is a grim and terrifying statistic that's got many in the community very concerned. Adding to that, Charlotte police say more than 430 minors were the victims of crime, all which happened after 9 o'clock at night. Nearly 70% of those cases were an aggravated assault with a firearm, and many affecting minority communities.
2: Channel 3's Ron Lee. Now, the police chief, as we've been telling you, wants a 9 o'clock curfew for all kids under 18. Some on city council not sure that's a good idea. And that brings us right to the top of the hour, 4 o'clock, and Glam Pam checking the jam cams.
4: I sure am.
2: How do we look out there?
4: You know what? We've picked up some volume, but we're not horrible. We're definitely seeing some major slowdowns. Looks like Gaston County is showing over in northbound 85. In the red zone here between U.S. 321 South and South Main Street. Traffic flows are just under 22. Plus, we have an accident here East Ozark Avenue at New Hope Road. That definitely could add to some of those delays on the southbound side of 85 here between the DMV way station and 45 inner, pretty much under 15 for that stretch. Now 77 over on the northbound side from Westinghouse through to Tybola, right around 13 miles per hour. And we are seeing reports of a two right lanes that are blocked. And this is due to some road work. Eastway Drive northbound between Woodland Drive and Central Avenue. You will see delays in that area up to at least 5 to 10 minutes. Now we do have an accident that is in the clearing stages. IKEA Boulevard and University City Boulevard. That one was causing slow traffic under 12, and an injury accident Clanton Road at South Boulevard. 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LakeNormanChrysler.com. I'm Pam the Jam Warner. WBT Traffic.
2: WBT News Time is 4 o'clock in Monroe. A mother arrested for the death of her baby, apparently a tragic accident. 27-year-old Natricia Ann Wright charged with involuntary manslaughter. She was sleeping in the same bed with her infant. The child somehow suffocated. Sleeping with infants is considered dangerous because the adult, of course, can easily roll over onto them. New this afternoon, the case of Alex Murdoch, his second murder trial, will be moved to a different town in South Carolina.
5: Judge Deborah McCaslin said the second trial for Alex Murdaugh will be held outside of Colleton County. That was where court clerk Becky Hill attempted to sway jurors in the first trial, resulting in the overturning of Murdaugh's conviction for murdering his wife and son.
6: A change of venue is necessary to protect the defendant's constitutional rights.
5: McCaslin did not state which county the trial would be moved to yet, but she also granted the motion for independent testing of DNA found underneath wife Maggie Murdaugh's fingernails.
2: That's reporter Jessica Rosenthal. Murdaugh's attorney contends that DNA shows there may have been someone else committing the crime at the murder scene that night. One of Charlotte's most prominent elected leaders thinks something smells fishy at CMS. Arthur Griffin, who served on the school board for many years, now is a county commissioner, says the public deserves to know exactly why Superintendent Crystal Hill was suspended for 2 months, then allowed to come back to work. Even the board still said there are problems with her.
7: What happened? You know, was it fraud? Was it misrepresentation?
8: Tuesday night, the school board would only say the review uncovered issues related to leadership and operational practices and would address those issues directly with Dr. Hill. Griffin feels that's not enough reassurance.
7: The superintendent's return, again, cannot simply be, and we all kind of clap our hands, kumbaya.
8: Griffin also wants to hear from the board about the financial cost of the investigation. The district hired an independent firm to conduct the review, which cost them $275 an hour.
2: That's Channel 3's Katie Solt. As for Crystal Hill, back on the job but not saying a word about any of this to the media. Now, WBT was told the investigation into Hill involved lucrative contracts she gave to her friends and other questions about her spending decisions at the school system. Looks like a rough weekend ahead in Hawaii. Tropical storm Lala is about to come calling as a hurricane.
9: On the Big Island, where there's a hurricane warning right now, the National Weather Service is calling for rain measured in feet, mudslides, strong winds, and flooding all possible in parts of the state.
2: That's Katie Byrne on the Big Island, and now it's time for our forecast, brought to you by H&S Roofing and Gutter, and it's hot.
10: National Weather Service continues a heat advisory until 8 p.m. tonight. We've had a day of tough heat indices to 108. We've got some thunderstorms booming in from the northwest. Isolated storms tonight, 72, 94 tomorrow. I'm meteorologist Scott Laurie. More on Charlotte's FM News Talk, 107.9 WBT.
2: Yeah, we've got a thunderstorm warning now for Lincolnton and parts of Gaston County for another 15 minutes. Right now, it is 95 in Rock Hill, 94 uptown. Feels like 108 at WBT.
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2: 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Closing bell just sounded on Wall Street, and we're ending the week on negative numbers. Dow's down 107 points at the close, the Nasdaq down 73. Now it's time for sports. Here's Jim Zocchi.
12: Panthers' second preseason game coming up at Buffalo tomorrow. Running back Chuba Hubbard won't play. He's got a hamstring injury. He's listed as week-to-week. Tight end Darren Waller will wait until Monday to sign his contract with the Panthers, with the team traveling today. NASCAR driver Ty Gibbs will honor the late Kyle Busch when he competes in an M&M's paint scheme for next month's Cup Series race at Bristol Motor Speedway. NBA schedules out, and the Hornets will open their season at home versus the Brooklyn Nets October the 21st. LaMelo Ball and the Timberwolves play here one time. That's February 15th. Jim Zocchi, WBT Sports.
2: 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I'm Mark Garrison, WBT News.

0: Welcome back. It's the Brett Winterbull Show. Good to be with you. And it's a wonderful day in the neighborhood. It's 108 degrees, feeling like 108 degrees. And certainly that's hot. That's hot in a big, big way. So let me ask you a question. Let's say hypothetically, the United States of America suddenly is plunged into socialism or communism or any of the isms that you don't want. You don't want the fascism. You don't want the communism. You don't want the socialism. You don't want any of that sort of stuff, right? You want to be able to chart your own purpose. A lot of people don't realize that the power they have is the power they have. You know, a lot of stuff that we talk about, a lot of stuff that we look at, a lot of stuff like this. I mean, like, let me give you a couple examples, all right? The most effective way to move people away from socialism and communism, you know what it is? And back toward faith? That's what you have to do. When people decide that they're going to believe in fascism, communism, socialism, all that sort of stuff, they are trading, right? They're not traitors, but they are trading a terrible ability to a better ability. And when you think about this, it's very important because we look at these young people. And obviously, the mantra is happening now because of the situation that we're living in. Oh, when am I going to get my money? When am I going to get my house? When am I going to get this, that, the other thing? Well, people leave socialism and communism when they realize that those systems cannot satisfy the human longing for identity, purpose, and transcendence. They return to God when believers offer a credible, courageous, and joyful alternative. Look at these people that are running for office. It's remarkable. I'm going to play you some of the sound in the coming moments, but this is a very important thing to think about here, okay? What are you going to supply that you haven't been supplied with? Moral hunger. People want justice, fairness, and dignity. Socialism markets itself as the moral solution. Many people are lonely. Loneliness is very difficult, especially if you don't have anybody to share with your thoughts and things like that. You go back in time to the lunatic Karl Marx. That guy created that approach because he had piles. I'm not making a joke about that. He was harmed by piles. You can go look it up. I'm not going to tell you what that is. Communal ideology fills the void where family, church, and civic life have collapsed. And as I mentioned with the notion of piles, nihilism. When people lose belief in God or a higher power, they decide that they're going to turn away and do their own thing. Socialism is the counterfeit church. Let me say that again. Socialism is the counterfeit church. It offers belonging without responsibility, virtue without sacrifice, and salvation without God. It's all you got to do. And the emptiness begins. Humans crave an eternal purpose. Socialism offers material equality. Christianity offers eternal identity. Number two, community that is real, not coerced. bunch of kids are going onto the college campuses. They're about ready to start. Maybe they already have. And you're going to have every sort of offer coming your way when you've been in a different school for 4 years and now suddenly you're trying to find your way around. Well, church communities can help heal isolation if you're not feeling like you're getting what you need. Socialist communities demand conformity. And Christianity dignifies the individual. Socialism dissolves the individual into the collective. Socialism promises utopia, but delivers resentment. It's the predicate of all of this. If you have faith, you have promises, and you have redemption, and you have delivers the approach for transformation, that's where you get it. It's not a secret. Socialism didn't just show up on the scene. It's been tried so many times with so many people losing their lives, losing their fortunes, losing their faith. And that's the problem. So you have to answer the question, right? You have to answer the question with this sort of stuff. When people encounter real Christian witness, sacrificial love, moral clarity, and of course, unshakable hope, socialism naturally collapses under its own emptiness. It is a lie. It's a lie. The remedy is simple. Revive your soul. And the ideology dies. Bring people back to God and to the response to the counterfeit religion of collectivism, and it loses its power. We have all that we need to stop these people from making terrible mistakes. Now, obviously, you go to a meeting, you talk to some people, they try to seduce you and say, hey, you know, everybody should be equal. Everybody should be equal. Well, why shouldn't everybody be equal in a much better situation? Why should we all have to be poor and miserable and held by the yoke? Doesn't make any sense to me. Doesn't make any sense to a whole lot of people. I'm Brett Winterbull. Let's head on over and see what's going on with Pam the Jam Warner. How's it looking on the roads?
1: Yeah, well, we're not looking too bad. We are picking up and we've got a lot of volume here. So let's jet on over to 485 here on the outer side. We've got a new wreck here with two left general purpose lanes blocked. 485 outer at exit 61. That's going to take you here from the ramp from US 521 south all the way through to Pineville Road. Top speed in the area is about 13 miles per hour. Now, also an accident, Pineville Matthews Road eastbound over at McMullen Creek Parkway, slowing traffic back to Town Center Boulevard under 15 there. 77 over on the northbound side from Westinghouse through to Tivola. Those are under 20 as well. Lots of these drive times just kind of slowing things down. 85 southbound in Gaston County from Beatty Drive through to 485 Inner. You've guessed it, right around 15. And if you take it a little further out over on the northbound side, not only do we have an accident at East Ozark Avenue at New Hope Road, but there's also delays on 85 North here from East Ozark Avenue back to South Main Street. Those are right around 22. 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Lake Norman

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1: Looking at 93 degrees here in the Queen City. 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
1: 98, but right now we're at 88. Since those clouds started rolling in with those showers, later tonight, a possibility of another shower and thunderstorm, and then partly cloudy after midnight with a low of 76. And as I said, 88 degrees here in the Queen City. 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
0: Summer's winding down, which means it's time to get a head start on what's next. And Macy's One-Day Sale has everything you need to kick off the new season in style. 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

0: One word only. Besant. Cut number 7, Besant. He's got some splaining to start doing. Get ready for this. Cut number 7, go.
1: And we know what has happened here, but I think as people feel the turn, which they should be now, then there is light at the end of the tunnel. Things are getting better. We're seeing construction jobs picking up. We're seeing manufacturing jobs picking up. The unemployment rate dropped. We are seeing the big component of the workforce, the mid-20s to mid-50s, is very stable. And Rob, the other important thing too is these jobs are going to Americans. Like, we have seen over 2 million jobs created for Americans, and we've seen over 1 million illegals leave the workforce. And guess what? The laws of supply and demand still work. When you take the illegals out of the workforce, working class wages go up. When you send them back home, rents go down.
0: So if you were to go to the Hill newspaper, this is put up by a variety of different locations. Besant teases severe economic action against Iran. And so here's how this is going. Treasury Secretary Scott Besant said that Trump's administration will unveil new measures against the Iran.

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1: And your WBT forecast is still calling for partly cloudy skies this evening with the possibility of a rain shower, a thunderstorm, and then clearing up after midnight and becoming a mostly clear skies with a low of 76. As for right now here in the Queen City, we are at 89 degrees. I'm Pam the Jam, WBT.
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